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They say history repeat itself. 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

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We could make it wake the neighbors. But baby, let's be quiet now.

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Yeah. 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Who can I call for your information? 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

0: You have to fight to reach your dream. So whatever your dream is, play it like a final. Messi said that once, but I think we should take that also on life. Your field, your rules. Fighting for the best.
1: I don't know what's wrong with you girls. I feel like y'all don't need love. You need somebody who could micromanage you, you know what I'm saying? Tell you right from wrong, who's smart from who's a fool, what utensil to use for which food. Like, I got a schedule to attend to, though. I can't

Yeah. January, you put Tennessee life clearly, gaily. February is the time that you put the evil eye and the pride aside for the fantasy of getting married. Very scary. March got you already.

Tryna build a church, showing me a DMs, how they tryna bag you. Ironic how the news I got about you ended up being bad news. Get a 50 racks, girl, the beef costs like it's Wagyu.

0: Damn, life looking like a bathroom. All I really know is handbags, like I drove through and ordered fast food. Saying now I'm too guarded with my feelings, who the even asked you? 7 bodyguards just in case somebody really wanna try and crash through. Don't know why I listen to you when I hear you talking to me in some half-truths. If I don't pay rent, it end up like a old hairstyle, girl, it's past due. If I don't...
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0: Well, good morning, everyone, and welcome to AUIBFM 101.5. This is The Morning Ride that streams live every Saturday, Monday, and Wednesday. And we welcome you today so we can talk about a lot of things. And of course, we'd like to remind you that you can call us on 6229.
1: Morning to all of you, dear listeners. 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Even though you're getting ready to go to work, we will be accompanying you on your journey to work.
0: And maybe most of our listeners are still sleeping now, recovering from yesterday,
1: the game. Yeah, I'm one of them.
0: Yes, yeah. And the game and everything that happened and the cheering. And of course, we're going to talk more in details about this in the episode today.
1: Yeah, of course.
0: So I want you to stay tuned. And of course, if you'd like to share anything about the game, or you'd like to talk about it in your personal opinion, you can call us on 6229.
1: So this is the phone number, 6229. Call us, tell us about your morning and also how you slept yesterday, because there was the game. So we're waiting to hear from you. And of course, since it's Wednesday, so it's the usual thing, we have DJ Omar with us.

0: So back to you, dear listeners, and of course, we want to tell you again to, if you want to call us at 6229, we're going to be waiting for your calls and also your opinions about what happened yesterday, because there's a lot of people, I'm not going to say a lot of people, most of the Iraqi people actually stayed up all night to watch the game. Unfortunately, we lost. We didn't deserve it. We played well, so we're waiting also from the listeners to call us and to tell us like how they felt and how they are feeling, because we're participating in the World Cup, you know, 40 years after the first one. It is the second one, so we hope everything gonna be great.
1: Yes, and we hope that your spirits are not down because of what happened yesterday, but we wish, of course, the best of luck, and we know that they played really well, and we wish them, of course, always the best of luck. We're proud of them, whatever happens, but I know it's lovely also to see how football unites Iraqi people together.
0: Exactly.
1: I've been hearing neighbors cheering and people screaming and being happy, so I think this is also the good part in it. So if you would like to share anything about yesterday's game, you can call us again on 6229, and until we can receive your calls, we're going to give you something on the go.

0: And before the day gets busy, there is a brief moment when everything feels possible. The plans haven't changed yet, and the unexpected hasn't happened yet, and the hours ahead are still full of potential.
1: Maybe that's why mornings are so special. They remind us that every day begins with possibility. So whatever you're hoping for today, something productive, something fun, or simply a good day, here is hoping you find it.
0: And until then, we are glad you are spending a part of your morning with us. So let's get started.

I bet you're in the car right now, thinking about the past, the present, and maybe even the future. There is no magic solution, but there is a UIBFM 101.5.

0: And of course, dear listeners, this is AUIB FM 101.5 and this is The Morning Ride. And as usual, we have the segment when we talk about the updates and the latest news from inside the campus, from inside AUIB.
1: The first thing, it's exciting for the students because AUIB launched the first ever yearbook and invites all of the students to share their memories. And from our segment inside AUIB, the first thing that we're going to be sharing with you is the launch of the first ever yearbook. So it has announced that this is the first yearbook and inviting the students to contribute their photos and also personal memories to help document the campus life. The special edition will capture moments from 2021 up until 2026, marking a significant milestone in the university's journey. Future editions are expected to focus on one academic year at a time. Students are also encouraged to submit the photos that reflect their experiences at AUIB, including moments with friends, campus events, student activities, and also the club participations. So if you would like to submit your photos and any memories that you have inside AUIB, you can also click the link on the social media platforms and enjoy the yearbook that will be launched very soon.

0: Well, the second news, it's actually beautiful, despite what happened hours ago. And it's about the students, because they all of them united to support Iraq's World Cup campaign. That's something that doesn't happen a lot in the universities, maybe, because AOIB's athletics office encouraged its community to show support for the Iraqi national football team by wearing team jerseys or the national flag colors across campus as part of the unified celebration of Iraq's historic participation in the FIFA World Cup.
1: And the initiative aimed to promote national pride and student engagement, transforming the campus into a vibrant display of solidarity and identity. And students, faculty, and staff as well took part in the activity, which also included capturing photos and videos to document the spirit of unity within AUIB's community.
0: And of course, this makes this university real special and reflects the university's ongoing commitment to fostering meaningful experiences that connect students with important national and cultural moments. And I think this one doesn't need that much of encouragement. Just gonna tell the students and let the student to wear, you know, the jerseys, and everything gonna be really great. And so maybe we're gonna find a lot of students wearing the jerseys during these days, and yeah, that's beautiful.
1: Yes, it's not just the students. Even in the streets, wherever you go right now, you can see people wearing Iraqi jerseys. So I think that's beautiful.
0: Well, still, if you're listening to us right now, we know that the official time, you know, that everywhere nowadays, in Baghdad and other governor race today, the official time to begin the work at 10 a.m. So there's still a few time, and I bet there's a lot of people still asleep right now. So if you woke and you decided to go to work and you're tuned into AUIB FM 101.5, we're waiting for the calls on 6229. Call us, tell us about your morning, and come on, let's help each other to start this morning, because we were waiting something beautiful to happen, but it didn't happen, but that's really okay. That's why we're here, and we're going to share a lot of things, but of course, with news, there's music, so we're going to go to DJ Omar.

0: And we're back with you again, dear listeners. And we know that the World Cup right now is taking over the space of everything.
1: That's right.
0: On social media, it's about World Cup and the cafes. It's about World Cup and people wearing jerseys and cheering for a lot of teams. And also technology related to the World Cup as well. So this is what we're going to be sharing with you in our next segment, Trending Now. And if you're watching the games of the World Cup, you can see how many technology is inverted and integrated into the World Cup. And one of them is the robot dogs and AI cameras that take over security at World Cup 2026. Security at the 2026 World Cup is getting a futuristic upgrade as Hyundai Motor Company introduces robot dogs and advanced AI-powered surveillance systems to protect the fans and manage massive crowds.
1: And for the first time in World Cup history, robotic units for Boston Dynamics, known as Spot, will be deployed as part of the tournament's security operations.
0: And these robots are equipped with advanced sensors, cameras, and artificial intelligence, allowing them to move independently, inspect environments, and also monitor crowded spaces in real-time tasks that once required large human teams.
1: AI-powered cameras will also play a major role in monitoring stadiums. Unlike traditional surveillance systems, these smart cameras can analyze live footage instantly, detect unusual behavior, track crowd density, and even identify potential risks before they escalate.
0: And with the 2026 World Cup expected to be the largest in history, organizers are relying heavily on data. Information from robots, cameras, and sensors will be integrated into central command centers, enabling security teams to monitor multiple cities, multiple sites simultaneously and respond more quickly to any situation.

0: We're going now to the world of cinema, and we're going to be talking about Disclosure Day brings Spielberg's Alien Belief back to the big screen. So after 4 years away from directing, Steven Spielberg returns with his new sci-fi film Disclosure Day, a project that reflects his lifelong belief that humans are not alone in the universe.
1: And the film, released on June 12, dives into the mystery of extraterrestrial life, blending science, emotion, and speculation. It's inspired by the real unidentified flying object research and the work of the astronomer J. Allen Hynek. The movie explores how humanity might react if alien life were finally confirmed.
0: The timing of the film adds to the buzz as it comes amid growing public interest in UFOs and recently declassified government reports. Some conspiracy theories theorists have even suggested that the movie is part of larger disclosure narrative, though there is no evidence to support these claims.
1: And it's expected to earn over $90 million in its opening. Disclosure Day presents a modern take on Spielberg's classic message, which is the unknown should not be feared but understood.
0: Well, with a mix of curiosity, wonder, and human emotion, the film invites audiences to imagine a future where discovering alien life could change not only science, but how we see ourselves.

0: 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An idea, a fact, and a new inspiration.
1: Every moment has a sound. Every feeling has a rhythm. This is
0: 101.5. Got you covered.

0: And we're back with you again, and we're still in trending now, and we know that one of the things that have been trending, it's about the World Cup and about the game with Iraq. So Iraq now stumble on World Cup return as Haaland shines for Norway.
1: After a lot of waiting and staying up all the night, unfortunately, we lost against Norway. Our national team's long-awaited return to the FIFA World Cup ended in a 4-1 defeat to Erling Haaland and Norway in their opening group match. And Haaland marked his World Cup debut with two goals, helping Norway build control of the match despite the beautiful goal, the beautiful header from Ayman Ehsian. And after that, you know, they added two more goals to secure a convincing victory. The result leaves Iraq, our national team, facing a difficult next challenge against France. And also we have Senegal. So everything maybe looks impossible, but we believe in them. We believe in what happened in the first half. And I think that maybe the way of conceding the second goal changed everything. So we're going to be with the Lions, of course, and cheering for you always.

0: And another one from the football, Messi makes history with stunning World Cup hat trick. Lionel Messi delivered a memorable performance as Argentina defeated Algeria 3-0 in their opening match of the 2026 FIFA World Cup.
1: Well, the 38-year-old scored all three goals, recording the first World Cup hat-trick of his career, and the achievement came in his 200th international appearance for Argentina, moved him level with Miroslav Klose as one of the tournament's all-time leading scorers.
0: And Messi's display featured a long-range strike, a close-range finish, and a brilliantly worked third goal, earning a standing ovation from fans as Argentina began their title defense in style.
1: Yeah, of course, and that was something special for Messi and for Messi fans and for football fans, of course, because this is the last World Cup for Messi, for Ronaldo, and maybe for Neymar if he's gonna be playing. But we wanna also refer to another Arab country that are playing right now, which is Jordan, playing against Austria. The result right now referring to 2-1, but unfortunately, Austria 2-1 Jordan. So we are also hoping all the best for the Arabs team, and of course for our team. And hey, I know it's disappointing what happened. You know, the game, it was real disappointing, and that disappointment it didn't go the part of we are a weak team. We didn't play. No, we played well. And when you see the result, it's going to be really hard to explain to anyone who didn't watch the game how much we played well. We're talking about, good passes. We're talking about really good defense. And, suddenly with one moment, they scored the first goal. It was after the water break. They came back from the water break. They are feeling, not organized as the same. And they, the Norwegian team really get used by that and score the first one. But we didn't wait a lot, and we scored really a beautiful goal with Ali Jassim trying to do some real beautiful skills, then pass it to Amir Amari, and then Ayman Hussein headers. Ayman Hussein headers with the defenders really taller than him. But we did it, and still, even though the second goal, what really made everyone devastated, because we didn't see that coming. We didn't see that, the goalkeeper going to be mistaken. And in front of who? In front of Erling Haaland, one of the best attackers in the world. But these things can happen in football. And even with the second goal, we really played well, especially for the last minutes in the first half. And we tried to score, and we were really near to score the draw from Ibrahim Baish, from Ali Hamadi, and also from Akam Hashim, the defender. But after that, in the second half, everything was falling apart.
0: Yes, unfortunately. Yeah. But we still, of course, give them the best support. But
1: of course,
0: since you're watching a lot of football, what do you think that we need as a national team that we can reach the level of European teams?
1: Well, I think this kind of tournament can really, especially the World Cup, can really give you something, which is playing with the big players. You're going to play with the big players, with big teams. You're going to really see a good challenge. They're going to maybe do some development. And also at the same time, what we really need, I think some, being careful with the management things, especially, to the Football Association and these problems that can reflect bad on the national team. But a big shout out actually to the coach, Graham Arnold. He really did well. For the first time, I'm seeing Iraq playing in a style, and they're standing in their feet, they are playing, they're not afraid from anyone, and I hope they will do the same against France.
0: Okay, well, that certainly gives us a little bit more hope for the next games, even though it's challenging. But of course, we wish them the best of luck. And of course, we're going to be here sharing with you all of the details. So that was it for Trending Now for us today. But of course, we're still with you. So stay tuned and keep listening to AUIBFM 101.5.

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1: Welcome, guys. We're back with you again in The Morning Ride, and this is our favorite segment, my personal favorite segment, Wellness Talk, which is in collaboration with the Wellness Center of AUIB. We have always listened to fear of failure. So when it comes to our mind, when we listen to fear, we know that it is fear of failure, of fear of making mistakes, fear of being judged or not being good enough. But what if success itself could also be something that we fear? Many people unconsciously hold themselves back, not just because they're afraid of failing, but because they're afraid of what success might bring. Maybe it's more responsibility, higher expectations, changes in identity, or even losing the comfort of what's familiar. So today in Wellness Talk, we will be exploring the fear of failure versus the fear of success, and we will unpack why these fears actually exist and how they show up in our daily lives and how they might be silently shaping our decisions, our goals, and even the opportunities we allow ourselves to pursue. So of course, in collaboration with the Wellness Talk, with the Wellness Center of AUIB, we have Mrs. Sara Aydan with us in the studio.
2: Hello, hello.
1: Hi, welcome.
2: Thank you.
1: Thank you for being here. And of course, today we will be exploring two types of fears, but one of them is familiar for us, fear of failure, and the other is fear of success. So first off, let's get to know fear itself, where it comes from, and what the main signs are.
2: Fear. So fear is the basic human emotion. It's a survival-driven emotion that triggers your fight, flight, or freeze responses. And it's meant to protect us, whether to protect us physically or emotionally. basically, it's a basic human feeling. Mm-hmm. And these signs, you know, if it's physical, then obviously rapid heart rate, or, you know, you're pacing, you're sweating, your chest is tight, your stomach is hurting. Emotionally, you might feel anxious, you're hard on yourself, you're feeling overwhelmed, your anxiety is rising. With behavior, it could be avoidance. Mm-hmm. It could be, you know, feeling withdrawn or isolated. Mm-hmm. It could be that, you know, you're
1: procrastinating.
2: Yes. I always have a hard time saying that word. Oh, my goodness.
1: Procrastination. Okay. Yeah.
2: And then cognitively, you're just hard on yourself. You're always negatively talking to yourself. You're like, you know, saying things that are not supposed to, are not real. You're just like, okay, I'm not good enough, this is not good. You're always thinking about worst case scenarios. Mm-hmm. You're never thinking about the actual, you know, realistic picture.
1: Mm-hmm. Well, let's go back to the roots. Why fear actually does exist? I mean, I know it's something that definitely exists in a lot of us, but especially like fear of like certain stuff, let's say fear of failure especially. What are the roots of fear?
2: I think fear is a basic human emotion. It has to exist, just like happiness does, just like sadness does, just like, you know, being excited. Or these are basic emotions. They're universal. Mm-hmm. They're all across the world.
1: Yeah.
2: And then what triggers that fear and how we respond? Anything could trigger that fear. Just like, you know, if you were getting attacked by a bear, anybody in the world, all across the world, would be scared of a bear. If you're getting attacked by a bear, how we react to fear is based on, you know, our environment, the way we're raised up, our attachment style. Mm-hmm. So our fight, flight, freeze response, our nervous system, all that does impact the way we react to fear.
1: Yes. Well, to speak first of all about fear of failure, how do I know as a person that I do have a fear of failure? Are there certain signs that I have to pay attention to?
2: Yeah, I think a lot of people are afraid of failure. So when you're afraid of failure, you don't want to try something new. Mm-hmm. You don't want to do something because you don't want to fail. You know, you think you're not good enough. You think that you're not going to do a good job at it. You think that, you know, somebody else is better at it. You're very hard on yourself. Even if you complete it and it's good, you don't approve of it. You're just so scared because, you know, you're always thinking about worst case scenarios, and then you end up not doing a good job sometimes because of that. But you don't want to do something because you have such high expectations, and you're like, fear of failure is, I'm not going to meet these expectations. I'm going to fail anyway, so why would I?
1: Mm-hmm. Okay. Well, on the other hand, it's the opposite, the fear of success.
2: Yeah.
1: Why do actually someone be afraid of something that might change their lives?
2: Mm-hmm. I mean, a lot of people think that fear of success doesn't exist because it's such a positive thing and everybody is success driven.
1: Yeah.
2: Right? It's like, okay, mm-hmm. what do I want? I want to be successful.
1: Mm-hmm.
2: But it is scary because you're changing a whole new lifestyle sometimes, you know, whether it's a career, whether it's education, whether it's, you know, whatever life events that could happen. So sometimes it's changing your boundaries because now you're succeeding, you're going to a different step. So you're being, you know, you're leaving that comfort zone.
1: Mm-hmm.
2: The comfort zone is such a trap.
1: Yeah.
2: You know, when you're comfortable, you're comfortable. The comfort zone is a trap. So sometimes it's not the failing. Sometimes it's the success
1: mm-hmm.
2: that helps you or provides you or pushes you to get out of your comfort zone.
1: Mm-hmm.
2: You're like, oh no, I don't want to do this kind of thing, right? Mm-hmm. And of course, it just means you're going to have to get to know yourself all over again, your environment, etc.
1: Mm-hmm. Yeah. Okay. Well, let's speak first how to get over the fear of failure, because I think there are so many chances that we tend to lose in our lives because we are afraid of failure, afraid of being judged and making mistakes. So what are the first steps that might be a little bit easier for us to take to get rid of, we're not going to get rid of it, but at least to make it a little bit less? How can we do that?
2: I think stress is healthy, right? Like some stress is healthy. Some mm-hmm. stress drives us to do better. So it's okay, you know, to be stressed when you're trying something new. I think self-compassion is really important. Mm-hmm. It's really important to be passionate towards yourself, to be nice to yourself. And instead of thinking worst case scenarios, think plan B,
1: mm-hmm.
2: right? So instead of saying, like, this is the worst case scenario that will happen to me. If I do this, I'm going to fail miserably. Think of, like, you know, break things down. And then ask yourself, is this reality? What I'm afraid of? Is it real? Is mm-hmm. it just my imagination? Is it my worst case scenarios? Or is this something that is real? This is something that is happening.
1: Mm-hmm.
2: And if I did fail, what's the worst that can happen?
1: Mm-hmm.
2: Right? Sometimes it's okay to push yourself to try something new, even if it's something small. Like if you drink coffee every day, you know, I don't know, with sugar, maybe try it without sugar one day.

0: I love babies, but I love baby steps. Baby steps help us kind of gradually start, you know, crawling, walking, and then running, you know? So take it baby steps. Actually find out what's going on for you. Why are you afraid of success? What will happen if you're successful?
1: Well, speaking of why, how much do you think that our families affect us and can really grow that mindset of fear inside of us, especially the fear of failure?
0: Well, it starts with childhood, right? Because I think we had an episode about attachment styles.
1: Yeah.
0: Right? So as we talked about, there's secure attachment, there's anxious attachment, there is avoiding. So it starts at that. It starts that confidence and that deserving and self-love and self-worth and all that. It starts young, but it's not, you know, a life set style. You can change that. You can work on that all the time. And so how does your environment impact? Of course it does, because if you don't build boundaries and if you don't protect your aura and if you don't have, you know, if you don't have a perfect, not perfect, perfect doesn't exist, but if you don't know how to like calm your nervous system down, you don't know your window of tolerance, if that self-awareness does not exist, then your environment will impact you. Anything they say will impact you.
1: Yeah.
0: But if you know who you are and you have your goals and you practice self-care and self-awareness and coping techniques and you have your regular routine, then nothing will impact you because you know what's going on. And even if you get impacted, which is normal, you know how to get over it. You know how to face it, challenge it, and say, is this real? Or is this somebody's voice that's being mirrored on me?
1: Yes, exactly. So I think everything starts from the inside and then the outside comes later. And if I am part of the outside, let's say if I'm a parent or I am a faculty member or someone that surrounds like a child, what can I do as a parent or an organizational and also educational institution? What can we do to provide the best support for them and also to help them gain that confidence and take the first step towards success?
0: Listen to them. Let them be who they are. Let them talk. Don't judge them, support them, embrace them, and be supportive even if they failed. Be supportive even if they had to change. I think that a lot of people, you know, feel that love is conditional. So you will only get the love you deserve if you got me an A+ or something, or if you cleaned your room or something like that. So I think that as a faculty, as a parent, as a friend sometimes, as a caregiver, is learning how to encourage the person. So obviously it's not like, you know, letting them just dive into failure and just be like, okay, whatever, I still accept you. But it's not, we don't use punishment. Punitive doesn't exist in my life. I'm here to support you. I'm here to hold your hand. We're going to walk this together. Tell me what's going on for you. I think listening, validating is very important and supporting, of course.
1: Yes. Well, speaking of support, what's your supportive word, the last two, and this segment to the people who would like to take a step forward, but they're afraid?
0: I think fear is acceptable. It's human nature. And I don't have to fight fear, but I can learn how to make fear my friend. So instead of letting fear scare me, I can use fear to challenge me.
1: That's beautiful. Thank you very much, Mrs. Sara, of course, for being here and sharing this with us. As usual, always happy to hear these information from you.
0: It's always good to be here. Thank you for having me all the time.
1: Thank you, of course. Thank you, dear listeners, of course, for listening to us in the Wellness Talk. But we are still here with you in the morning ride on AUIB FM 101.5.

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1: And a smart tip for life to show you how.
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1: You're not alone in this ride. Let's go together. 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

back to you, dear listeners, and after the segment of wellness talk, maybe we need a wellness talk about how we can get over the game, but still, we have another segment to tell you about, which is the quote of the day.

0: And our quote today says, it does not matter how slowly you go as long as you do not stop. This quote is attributed to Confucius, one of the history's most influential philosophers. His teachings on perseverance, character, learning, and self-improvement have shaped cultures and inspired people for more than 2,000 years.
1: Well, the quote offers a reassuring perspective on progress in a world that often celebrates speed and immediate results. Confucius reminds us that consistency matters more than pace.
0: And growth is rarely a straight line. Some days we move quickly and other days only a little. What truly matters is continuing forward even when progress feels slow.
1: So if your journey feels slower than you hoped, don't be discouraged. Every step counts, and as long as you keep moving, you're still getting closer to where you want to be.

0: So guys, it doesn't matter how slowly you go as long as you do not stop. So do not stop, even if you lost and even if we lost the game yesterday, it's okay. We're gonna be continuing our journey day after day. This was it for Morning Ride today. We shared a lot of things with you, but of course we will be waiting for you in other episodes.
1: Well, failing doesn't mean failure. But sometimes losing doesn't mean failure. So we need just to try again. Heads up. And the eyes on the next game. Don't let that, be in our head. And let's support our Lions, our national team. And of course, for you, beautiful people and dear listeners, until next time, goodbye.

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Abraham Lincoln once said, "Discipline is choosing between what you want now and what you want the most." 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

think we were made for each other. But one of us in this relationship is raising the other. You remind me of my mother. We drive one another crazy as each other. And we're both adults, and there's no excuse for the games that we play with each other. Where you at? At a friend's?

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Someday you will be a star, even on a quiet day. Remember that you are in a rehearsal for a brilliant future. AYBFM 101.5.

high-mileage oil is specially designed for the older engines, helping tighten seals, reduce oil burn, and also extend the engine's remaining life.

Somewhere between psychotic and iconic. Somewhere between I want it and I got it. Somewhere between I'm sober and I'm lifted. Somewhere between a mistress

Every classroom tells a story. Every lab builds a future. And every graduate opens new doors to the world.

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I bet you're in the car right now, thinking about the past, the present, and maybe even the future. There is no magic solution, but there is a UIBFM 101.5.

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1: 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And of course, this is the PM on FM show, the show that has it all, the one and only show that just gets all the things together, you know, and gets you as well, dear listener, because it's me, Naimad, my colleague, who is not here for today because he is very sick. Mustafa Al-Asha'a is sick, so I hope you guys pray for him. And, you know, I mean, he's not dying, of course, smallah alayh, but he's sick. Anyways, it's only me for today, and I hope the last day ever in this show. I have no idea, because today is going to be epic. Today, we're going to have a concert of Arctic Monkeys and at the same time, amazing topics to enjoy. So, dear listeners, there's a greeting from the studio to you, starting with Haider Najah and Lighting, Ahmed Al-Sufi in the music coordination, greetings from Furqan in the social media team, Medina Imad, and of course, Salah Badi. So, let's start the best episode ever. Stay tuned.

There is nothing more amazing than starting the show with Arctic Monkeys and Do I Wanna Know. So guys, I mean, Arctic Monkeys is part of you, so you gotta experience this band. And now we gotta experience the young age crisis, because we are young and we do have a lot of crises. And oh my god, every day since we've created this show, we talk about young age crisis, because come on, why not? So, young age crisis for today is my life, my rules, right? But, you know, it is seeking independence in a traditional family. So, it is family versus independence.

I mean, let's talk about one of the most complicated crises of youth. I mean, could be money, could be relationships, but we're talking about that lives inside many homes and many hearts, wanting independence while deeply loving your family.

Because, you know, when it comes to social media, independence is not, you know, battles against strangers. Sometimes it's a battle against people that you love the most, especially in your 20s. So you start developing your own opinions, your own dreams, your own vision of life. Maybe you want to study, you know, something different, work somewhere different, travel, start a business, move out. I mean, Iraqi family, when they hear the phrase move out, they collapse, they have a heart attack. We know even choosing your friends could be something independent, yeah, you should do. And maybe a different path from your family, that the path they imagined for you. And suddenly the tension begins, not because your family hates you, no, not really, but because they love you in their own way.

I mean, I gotta say, Iraqi people do freak out over these matters, and sometimes even this becomes such an issue, and they don't just keep it between themselves. No, they tell everyone. For example, if you want to move out, they will tell everyone, yes, he wants to move out and leave us behind. He wants to put out a home in the future. I mean, they do freak out. I mean, that's their nature. We can understand them for them. But in a way, maybe they do have the right, you know, because in many traditional families, including many families across Iraq, Middle East, even Asia and Africa and beyond, family isn't just family. No, dear listener, family is identity, it is economy, protection, community, survival. I mean, for generations, people depend on each other to survive wars, economic hardships, social pressures, and uncertainty, so you just cannot just leave and have your own opinion, right? So, in a way, the family became a shield, and shields don't easily go. No, dear listener, they stay there forever.

So when a young person says, I want to do things my own way, what they hear is often, I don't need you anymore. So it's kind of a paradox, actually, and it's kind of a crisis, because when you say, I want to do things my own way, your family would hear something else, which is, I don't need you anymore. And you cannot blame them, actually. But that's not what you are saying. Not at all, actually. You still love them, you still respect them, you still need them. You just simply want to be more yourself. And there is a huge difference between those two, you know, two sides, your family and your independence. And actually, that is kind of a dilemma. But psychologists call this process individuality. You know, there is kind of individuality in the process. So you want to be your own individual, yet you cannot be your own individual in a family that depends on each other to have an identity. So having individuality yet becoming part of a family is kind of a crisis. At the same time, it should not be that way, because it's a modern age and we can manage it in a way.

So here is the problem and the crisis we've talking about. To become yourself, you must be separated. And to stay connected, you must belong. And youth is often the painful balance act between those two needs. You want freedom, but you want acceptance. You want autonomy here, like autonomy, but you want to disappoint the people you love you. You don't want that, but you will do it. That's why so many young adults feel guilty. Not because they are doing something wrong, but because growth itself creates tension. Think about it. A bird leaving the nest isn't rejecting the nest. It's doing exactly what it was meant to do. Yet, both the bird and the nest experience the separation. So, there is kind of a three common reactions. Like when independence collide with tradition, like total obedience, you follow every expectation, every rule, every decision, every plan. Everyone's happy except you. Your years pass, and one day you wake up asking, whose life am I actually living? And I believe that most Iraqis, especially youth, do follow this approach. They want the obedience because it's the easiest way to deal with the traditional family and, of course, being part of it, even though you do have your own individuality. So it is kind of sad, yet it's not wrong in a way.

And there's the total rebellion. I mean, the opposite extreme. You reject everything, every piece of advice, every family value, every tradition, and you mistake rebellion for freedom. But eventually you realize being controlled by anger is still being controlled, guys. I mean, the other approach that many people say, yeah, our family are uncool, they don't really support us, and they don't understand us, and it happens a lot, actually. Like, I see, and it's bad, too many young people do hate their tradition, their culture, and underestimate the family tradition they have grown up to just because they do have an opposite reaction to some kind of behavior they had when they were kids or when they are trying to shape their youthful personality due to the changes. But family would not support changes, actually, because that's the way it has been and it should be for them forever. So you could be total rebellion, but you would realize that if you are being controlled by your rebellion and your anger, that is also being controlled and not being your whole person and your own individuality anymore. So yeah, it could not be that way as well.

0: And there is the healthiest path, there's the difficult middle path. You know, I have approached it, and I believe Furqan have approached it, and many people here at the AUIBF have approached it, maybe even in universities or whoever. So it's just like being mid, you know? And unfortunately, could be the hardest one. Learning to say, I respect you, but I disagree. I love you, but I choose differently. I mean, I hear your fears, but this is my decision. Like, you know, marriage, for example, they say, this is a bad guy or this is a bad woman. You say, I hear you, but this is my own decision. So you just love your family. You be there for them, not just don't see them anymore, but also do have your choices and do depend on your mentality to know what is right and what is wrong. And of course, you gotta explain that to them, because sometimes, I gotta know, sometimes explaining something to a family is so difficult to do. However, it is worth it, because you would always win your family by your side. You would not say, yes, I don't talk to you anymore. No, you talk to them, you communicate, you understand, even if they are very difficult, but they would finally reach out to the point that they would understand you. This path requires courage, guys. And I guess we have a call. Hello?
1: Hello, Dina. How are you?
0: Hi, Muhammad. How are you?
1: I'm doing good. How was your day with this scorching hot?
0: Sorry? Yeah, it is very, very hot. It is very hot, actually. I wear sunscreen, I have an umbrella, I don't leave my car, and of course, I don't leave the FM. I'm always on the radio station. I never leave it. So imagine my life.
1: You're not walking the campus anymore?
0: Never. Not during summer, dear. Maybe in winter, maybe in spring, but summer, that's a hard pass. No way.
1: No way, actually.
0: Not even an umbrella could save me.
1: No, nothing will save you, actually. You will need to even use your sunscreen multiple times to keep it safe, actually.
0: I know, but I'm using it one time, because, come on, I forget. And I have makeup on, and I don't know what to do. So maybe, just maybe, you know, I wear a mask, a hat, and cover my whole body, and wear an umbrella, and I don't need the sunscreen.
1: Well,
0: maybe
1: it will reduce the UV rays effect on you, but you still need to use the sunscreen. It is the safest way, actually.
0: Well, Mustafa is not here, but he would say, I believe that sunscreen is just a marketing lie. That's what he say.
1: Well, I've been through this. I already work on this matters, but it's not.
0: Of course it's not. So, Muhammad, what do you think of today's topic? Like, having your own independence after, you know, arguing with family and having it like, you know, it's independence versus family tradition. How would you react to this? And what did you do, or have you been through this experience before?
1: Well, most of the people or young guys have been through this matter, even in our time, actually. Mm. So I've been considered the rebellious one in my family. I was different. I chose multiple paths are different from my parents want me to go through.
0: Mm-hmm.
1: But eventually, they started to understand that the pathways that I'm taking are not wrong, but they are different. So in another way, I try to make a balance between what they want and what I want, and to get them satisfied somehow, actually. It's the only way that you can satisfy your family. You have to do some things that they want, and try to make it with an alignment with the things that you want to do. Eventually, you'll be doing the things that they want in your way, and you will be doing the things that you want your way.
0: Mm-hmm. I did it
1: That's
0: my way, as Frank Sinatra says.
1: Yeah, that's it. That's how I dealt with it. I've done some things that my parents want, but I did it my way, And I'm doing actually the things that I want. So they are satisfied and I am satisfied. And they started to understand that my decisions are not necessarily to be wrong.
0: Well, you are lucky to be born in such an understanding family, because many Iraqi families don't really accept a question over their tradition and over their chosen path. And actually, when they choose a path for you, that means you would fail them, even if you make a lot of money, even if you're happy. You've always have failed them for not choosing the path that I've chosen for you. So what do you think of such families? Do you have advice for those people who are suffering right now of having their own independency, like, you know, it's against their family tradition?
1: Well, if they are going on the right path, if they are getting out of, getting out of misery, getting out of, and getting something out of the path they are going through, so, well, it's actually worth it.
0: Mm-hmm. It's worth it.
1: It's worth it, actually.
0: Is it worth it losing your family?
1: It's not about losing. You'll not be losing your family for taking such, you know, it's a bit complicated when you have to lose your family for the things that you want.
0: For example, let's say marriage. A lot of Iraqi young men want to marry a certain girl, for example, but the family would not approve, and they would say it's either us or her. Do you know that? This situation happens a lot, like every day right now. It's a crisis for many Iraqi people.
1: Well, that's what I'm talking about. What I'm telling you, it is complicated. When we reach to this level of complication, that you have to choose either the one that you want and the one that you love and the one that you want to live your life with over your parents or the opposite. That's what it gets complicated. Hmm. You have to take the way that you know, it's complicated. It is complicated,
0: actually, because you don't want to lose your family yet. When I hear stories from Iraqi youth, a lot of them have for the love of their life, and a lot of them have lost their love of life because of this matter. A lot of them did not travel, did not study, not just marriage, actually, a lot of issues. Very hard to...
1: I had 3 times to get out of Iraq with very, very easy ways, actually. Mm-hmm. But I couldn't make it, not because... My parents did not want to, but I did not want to lose my parents, actually. I am the only son that they have, and I can't leave them.
0: Yes, but you did that by your choice.
1: Yeah, I did this by my choice.
0: Nobody forced you.
1: No, nobody forced
0: me.
1: But
0: that's the difference.
1: So it is very complicated, actually, when you come to live somewhere else or to... lose someone, it is really complicated. One of my friends, actually, have been through this matter. He had a lot of quarrels with his family just to marry the girl that he wants. But eventually, he married it.
0: Hmm. Well, yeah. Eventually, after so many unnecessary hardships. Anyways, do you have advice for those young people who are listening right now and in order to have their independent life, and of course being along or getting along with their family as well?
1: Well, first of all, nothing comes with ease.
0: Mm-hmm.
1: And nothing comes without hard work, and nothing comes as a sudden, you know? Even if you want to convince your family, take it gradually and try it. Try to make them understand you. They will eventually have some kind of understanding, actually. They are humans, after all. They have emotions. They have feelings.
0: Mm-hmm.
1: And you have just to how to influence your parents' emotional status that will eventually make them accept or understand the things that you want. It is the main goal, actually. Try to influence your parents' emotions. that's how it's done, actually. You know how your parents think. You know how your parents feel.
0: Mm-hmm.
1: And try to work on their emotion. Their emotion will affect their decisions toward you.
0: Mm-hmm.
1: It is like, you know, when it comes to sales, we always say that we sell emotion. We don't sell services. We don't sell products. We sell emotion. Try to sell your emotion to your parents to get the things that they want you, that you want. Try to sell your emotion. It is how it's done, actually. It's what it's done in every aspect of the life. Try to sell your emotion.
0: Okay. Well, that's a really valuable advice, actually. I mean, maybe our young students and our young dear listeners who would to follow this advice, not just the young, but maybe even the middle-aged and the old ones. Thank you so much, Mohammed, for sharing this advice, actually, because it is a mind-opener, and actually it could work in our society. So thank you so much, and I hope you survive this Scorching Day.
1: Thank you, Dina. Have a good day, you too. Goodbye.
0: Goodbye.

So sometimes when you learn how to carry your own life with gratitude, courage, and responsibility, because one day the hardest sentence you'll ever say might be, I love you, but I need to find who I am, you know, I need to find out. And sometimes that's where the real adulthood begins. So yeah, to be an adult is to have your own thoughts and to be respectful to your family at the same time, just like Muhammad said. So yes guys, that has been Young Age Crisis, and I hope you enjoyed the topic.

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This is the Pete Amonafov Show. We are live right now, so you can call us on 6229 and, you know, share your thoughts, your opinions, and whatever you want. And now we move to academic drama. And, of course, you know, academic drama, it's amazing. And it's full of drama, but today... Yeah, it's full of drama, not drama. Today is summer classes because it is the drama for today. And I gotta say, guys, especially AUIB students, you should hate it. But today on today's episode, we're gonna learn how to cope with it.

start with a confession. Nobody wakes up on a sunny June morning, hears a bird singing, feels the summer breeze and say, you know what would make this day perfect? Yes, a class at 8 a.m. Nobody. Nobody, guys. Nobody. Especially in Iraq, because in Iraq, June is not kidding, actually. Somehow, here we are. Summer study. A lot of students here at UIB campus are enjoying the summer, I guess. They are angry. I don't know why they are angry. Maybe because of the heat. So, applause to them. So, guys, the academic plot twist nobody asked for. When summer arrives, social media starts attacking us. Your friend is posting beach photos, of course. And, of course, someone is traveling. Another person is showing off their summer glow up. And yet, here you are, stuck in summer study.

So here's the thing. Summer study isn't harder because the material is harder and, you know, there's exams and quizzes. No. It's harder because your brain expects freedom. I mean, in summer, you want to be free, you want to have a holiday, you want to travel maybe. If not travel, stay with family. You want freedom. And that's why it's hard, because instead of freedom, you're studying. And psychologists call this an acceptance gap, you know? When reality does not match what we imagined, our frustration grows dramatically, and we understand that here at AUIBFM. You spend months dreaming about summer, sleeping in, gaming, traveling, reading novels, watching TV shows, whatever, finally breathing. Then you're again sitting in a classroom while the sun outside is having the time of its life. No wonder it feels so painful, and actually it's scorching outside, and the frustration here at campus, we can hear it by a lot of students try to hydrate, a lot of students are, I don't know, they don't know what to do, but it is what it is.

So the problem is you're in Baghdad and actually it's very, very, very hot. Let's be honest, studying during summer in Iraq deserves its own Olympic events. It's hot, sometimes very, very, very hot. And of course, your motivation is not the same when it comes in winter. And of course, even your laptop is tired and you expect yourself to be free during summer, doing things that would, you know, normal people would do, traveling and swimming, doing whatever you want, because that's your freedom and you earned it. You've done very well and now summer break. But summer study is kind of different and difficult for IUBA students. And here's the twist. You don't have to love summer classes, guys. Seriously, you don't have to do it. Many students make the mistakes of thinking, if you hate this, something must be wrong with me. No, summer study is difficult. Most students dislike it, and that's normal. The goal is not to love summer study, guys. The goal is to survive it. To survive it with good grades, to survive it with your whole mental status, and of course to survive it well. Because, you know, it's gonna happen only for few times, then in the future you're gonna remember those days and you're gonna smile and say, well, I survived this, then that means I can survive anything.

So now stop starting and staring at the weather forecast and go finish that assignment. The sun will still be there when we are done, so you're not gonna lose the day.

back to listeners for us live, and of course this is UIP FM 101.5. You can call us on 6229 and share your thoughts on the side table, because we are moving to the side table. And today's topic is, why does the world stop for football?

Let me ask you something. Why do millions of people cry over 22 strangers chasing a ball? I mean, seriously, why? Why does an entire country stop breathing during a penalty kick? And why do people scream, hug strangers, paint their faces, lose sleep, skip work, and sometimes, I don't know, match. Today I came work late because I was encouraging our team, our national team, at 1 a.m. It was like 1 to 3 a.m. So I did not sleep till 4 and had work at 8. So I come late. Imagine, like, why? On paper, football sounds ridiculous, you know? On paper, 22 people, one ball, 90 minutes. Yet, somehow, the entire planet cares about this event.

here's a strange thing. People don't actually fall in love with football. They fall in love with what that football represents. It represents the future. And of course, a lot of people screaming together. Because football isn't really about the ball. It's about being human, actually. Connecting with other humans across nations and cultures. And of course, thousands of years ago, humans survived in tribes. You know that. Being part of a group meant survival. Being alone meant danger. And that instinct never disappeared, actually. It is still inside of us. Today, we don't fight alongside tribes. Of course, we're not gonna fight that. We support clubs. We support nations. We support, we wear jerseys. We chant songs. We defend our team like our ancestors defended villages. And when someone says, I'm an Iraqi football fan, I'm an Arsenal supporter, I'm with Iraq, I don't know those phrases, too many phrases. They're not talking about sport. No, they are saying this. This is my tribe.

and a reminder these days. So the World Cup is bigger than football, guys. Let's talk about, let's take it like even deeper. Think about the World Cup. Even like every 4 years, countries that disagree completely, countries separated by oceans, countries speaking different languages, countries with different religions and cultures, all gather around one game. For 1 month, humanity shares a story, a giant global story, and the humans are storytelling creatures. We've always been, before Netflix, before the radio, before the books, we gathered around fires and listened to stories. The World Cup is simply the biggest story humanity tells itself.

And by the way, people love underdogs here. When a small nation defeats a giant football power, everyone goes crazy. Why? Because deep down, that's our story too. Most of us are not favorites. Most of us are not rich. Most of us are not famous. And most of us are not expected to win. So when a small team beats a giant team, it feels like hope. It feels like proof that impossible things happen. And humans need hope almost as much as they need oxygen. And here's the when it comes, you know, fascinating when it comes to like really scientific. Scientists have found that watching sports activities, many of the same reward systems in the you know, the brain activates. I guess the same. Your brain starts identifying with the team when they score, and your brain partially experiences victory. So it's like your victory. When they lose, your brain experiences defeat. Which explains why your ankle acts like you probably played all 90 minutes. So, yeah, and that's why maybe our Iraqi team and Iraqi people right now are feeling a little bit crumbly.

So why are football and the World Cup so deeply connected to humanity? Because football contains everything humans love. Stories, heroes, villains, hope, belonging, competition, identity, trophies, heartbreak, community, dreams. It's life compressed into 90 minutes. Every match tells a story, every World Cup tells a chapter, and every fan sees a piece of themselves somewhere on that field. So maybe that's why the final whistle matters so much, because when the match ends, we realize we were not just watching football, we were watching ourselves, our fears, hopes, tribes, dreams. A ball may start the game, but humanity is what keeps it alive, and perhaps that's why every 4 years when the World Cup arrives, the world does not simply watch, the world feels. And of course, this was the side table, and today, whether your team wins or loses, remember that football is the humanity.

And we're still here, dear listeners. This is AUIBFM 101.5. And of course, we move to the mic drop stuff. And today's topic is very crucial yet very soft. Because today we're going to have a reminder for you, dear listener, to visit the sick in your family.

lonely, very lonely. A sick person does not only fight pain, they fight boredom, fear, overthinking. And of course, visiting the sick is not just a nice tradition, it's an emotional medicine. Studies in psychology and health shows that social support is linked with better mental and physical well-being. People who feel supported often cope better with illness, stress, and recovery. And honestly, we already know that before science said it. Our grandparents knew, our culture knew, our religion knew, our hearts knew that. Now, let's be real. Do not visit someone sick and become extra work for them. A good visit is light, short, kind, useful. Don't stay for 3 hours where they are trying to not to faint here and trying to make you food. No, don't ask scary medical questions. Be light, be soft, and remember that they are fighting an illness, even if it's a light illness. Be supportive, buy some medicine, buy some fruits. It's a way of our traditional family traditions to bring fruits, juice, sometimes Coke, in order to say we are here, we are present by your side. So in a way, the point is just to be there, even with our fruits. Just to be there, your presence is enough. And of course, your support, saying that I'm here for you is more than enough.

as deep as the Pacific Ocean. Because one day we will all be that person, the sick person waiting for someone to remember us. And when that day comes, may the door knock, may the phone ring, may love arrive before the loneliness does. So yeah, be kind, be supportive, and be human.

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This is AUIBFM 101.5. And by that, we have reached the end of today's episode. Thank you guys so much for listening to us today, for tuning in, for staying connected, because who are you without connection? 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

0: expectations so high. 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
0: It's the curse of the spit that the first of Mathers disc set. Always in search of the that I haven't spit yet. Will this just be another misstep to tarnish whatever the legged love or respect? I've the rhyme has to be perfect, the delivery flawless. And it always feels like I'm hitting until I go sit in the car, listen and pick it apart. 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

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Baghdad's voice. Baghdad's voice and your favorite voice. What are you waiting for? Tune in now.

Sometimes you can ask yourself how you can take care of yourself, and sometimes give the wrong answer. Because taking care of yourself is not about escaping responsibilities, it is about building the strength to face them properly. 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

Did you know that coffee, tea, and water called the trio for healthy life? A recent study tracked over 180,000 adults for 13 years and found that drinking about 7 to 8 cups a day, combining coffee, tea, and water is roughly a 2.3 ratio, was associated with increased, healthier body. So next time you reach for your drink, remember it could be more than a habit because it might be a health boost. So stay healthy and always stay active and keep listening to AUIB FM 101.5.

let's get the party started. See you at the bar, you was hardly talking. That's when I knew that your heart was scarring. Friends to lovers need a part to star in. Like, wait, babe, let me

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1: You must be the change you wish to see in the world. 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
2: 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But before the fame, there was silence. And before the spotlight, there was struggle. What does it take to rise when everything falls apart? What keeps the fire burning when the world says stop? 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

They say history repeats itself. 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

They say history repeats itself. 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